0: We already got a tight end.
1: I think we got to go Portis and just put him in the flex, I think.
0: Yes.
1: Yeah.
0: Yes, because he had a downright ridiculous season under Saunders, who was the OC.
1: All right, yeah. Portis, not terrible. All right, next one. Let's see what we got. Oh, back to the Commanders. Theismann, pretty good. Ooh, is this Art Monk territory? Maybe we can get a good receiver?
0: It could be.
1: Riggins.
0: In this era.
1: There he is. There is. Oh, with the 20, yeah. 24 touchdowns for Riggins.
2: For Riggins is kind of tough to pass up, but we have two running backs. So.
1: What's Art Monk just for...
0: Art Monk had damn good numbers, man. 106 catches, over 1,300 yards, only 7 touchdowns. Not too shabby, PJ.
1: It's not, Brad. This is tough. Those 24 touchdowns, though, for Riggins, man. I mean, that is like eye-popping.
0: Yeah, but we already got our two running backs. So
1: you can go one more in the flex, I think. But then we'll just have to roll the dice. We got to either go.
0: Okay, so yeah, let's roll the dice. I said we go Riggins. Let's go Riggins.
1: I agree.
2: A little nugget here. When we went 20-0 with Kate and Pat last week, we had three running backs. So,
1: okay.
0: Yeah.
1: There we go.
0: We got three outstanding backs. So let's go Riggins.
1: Love it. All right. Give us a good quarterback or receiver. All right. So probably, okay. Purdy's got decent.
0: Purdy's not bad. Debo's not bad either.
1: With the rushing.
0: That's peak Debo. San Francisco 2021 to 2025 is the parameters here, folks. It might be Debo because he's got the rushing stats,
1: I agree.
0: Too.
1: He does, and I feel like you're definitely we have a better chance of getting a better QB with more teams than we do with wide receivers, I would say.
0: Yeah, I probably go Debo. I mean, it'd be great to have CMC, but we got running back and a flex filled, so.
1: Yep. Yeah,
2: he's Debo. Got 8 rushing touchdowns, too. So 14 total touchdowns for Debo that year.
0: Book it. Debo. Done.
1: Let's do it. All right. Give us an... Oh, of course. They gave us...
0: Oh, the God. The Jets.
1: Well, 2021
0: to 2025, folks.
3: Give me Justin Fields every day. Just
1: they're
3: kidding.
1: Not Jets. No, not for
0: yeah.
1: The
0: Jets.
1: All right. Well, that was unfortunate. But
0: what
1: you
0: about
1: know
0: Garrett
1: what?
0: Wilson?
1: Well, we have to take quarterback, unfortunately.
3: Yeah.
0: Do we have to go quarterback?
3: Quarterback's your only position left on offense.
1: Yeah.
0: Oh, crap. Well, it's Aaron Rodgers.
1: Yeah, but you know what? I think we went better. It might be better to have Rodgers with Debo than it would be to have Purdy with Wilson, I think, from a numbers standpoint, maybe.
0: Yeah, I think that makes sense. Because the rushing TDs that Debo had.
3: I'm just saying it would have been better to have Kurt Warner with Garrett Wilson. Just throwing it out there.
0: All right. Now hindsight 2020 next.
1: Yeah. All right, Rodgers. So let's do that. All right, let's actually take a break, Brad. Let's go to commercial. So we got our offense set. We'll come back and we'll do the defense to wrap up the final hour. So once again, our offense was – so Monty might have to read it since he took it off the screen. So I don't remember. It was Rodgers, Falk, Riggins, and then what were the other guys on our team?
2: Clinton Portis, Debo Samuel, and Trey McBride with amazing touchdowns last year.
0: Yeah.
1: That's right. There you go. Brad, not bad. We're pretty good. All right, so that's the offense. We'll come back to the defense here. BetMGM tonight, Westwood One Sports.
4: The U.S. men's national team looks to go 2-0 in group play when they take on Australia. Can the Americans win two games in group play for the first time since the original World Cup nearly a century ago? We'll find out Friday. Westwood One Sports.
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20: Mainly clear skies tonight with lows around 51. Winds out of the northwest around 5 miles an hour. Storms likely tomorrow. Daytime highs approaching 76. Lots of sunshine. Lows around 54 tomorrow night. Chance for storms. Upper 70s Saturday. Turning cooler Sunday with highs in the low 70s and scattered showers possible. Currently, it's 71 degrees.

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13: Mainly clear skies tonight with lows around 51. Winds out of the northwest around 5 miles an hour. Storms likely tomorrow. Daytime highs approaching 76. Lots of sunshine. Lows around 54 tomorrow night. Chance for storms. Upper 70s Saturday. Turning cooler Sunday with highs in the low 70s and scattered showers possible. Currently, it's 66 degrees.

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12: WKTY weather for western Wisconsin and southeastern Minnesota.
13: Lows level off around 51
14: tonight
13: under clear skies.
14: Northwesterly winds
13: around 5 miles an hour. 76 tomorrow. Storms likely. Chance of thunderstorms
14: tomorrow night.
13: Lows level off around 54. Partly cloudy skies. Mainly sunny skies Saturday with highs in the upper 70s. Slight chance of rain showers Sunday. Currently, it's 64 degrees.

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1: I can feel South Korea scoring a goal right now. That'd be really nice if they did. To make it 1-1, we cash both teams to score. We cash the draw. We were so close. BetMGM Tonight. PJ Glasser here with you. We're wrapping up the show. Thanks again to my guy Joe Malfa for joining, talking some World Cup. We got the U.S. in action tomorrow against Australia. They call themselves the Socceroos, which is just so elite. They weren't playing the U.S. I'm going to root for them in every game that they don't play the U.S. because their name is the Socceroos. That's just spectacular. They won their first game 2-0 against Turkey. Maybe we get some goals tomorrow. Both back lines a little shaky. Both teams show the ability to score, so that could be a fun game tomorrow. I just hope the U.S. plays well, man. You know, like if they come out tomorrow, they lose, or it's like a 0-0 draw. It'd just be so deflating what a performance.
2: We suck again.
1: I mean, seriously, perfect clip, Brandon, to play. It's just like it almost stinks that was like the first game that they played, because our expectations coming in, like we know we're not going to win it. We're not getting to the semis. But then they do that. I mean, they go out, they win 4-1. They look insane. They're scoring world-class goals against a Paraguay defense that's as legit. And then you're watching like all these other countries play. Portugal's tying the Democratic Republic of Congo. Spain can't even score against Cape Verde, whose goalie was fantastic in that game. But there have been a lot of surprising results in this tournament. And like Messi, unbelievable. Argentina looked good. France looked great, as we were talking about with Joe. England, to me, biggest takeaway in this first round. And what a difference making. I didn't realize how much of a difference a coach makes in soccer until I watched England play the other day against Croatia. Because under Gareth Southgate, their former manager, every England game was like, let's win 1-0. Let's win 2-1. Dude, you have like the top attackers in the Premier League. Joe just told you, if there's a guy that can carry you in this tournament, it's Harry Kane. And they're trying to win every game 1-0. They're trying to have Harry Kane play defense. Would you have Darius Acuff play defense, or would you try and let him go score?
3: Peach, I got a question for you.
1: So, go ahead.
3: You mentioned Spain beating Cape Verde. If Cape Verde was one of the answers on Geo Sports today, what's the percent chance you could locate it?
1: It's a fantastic question. I'm putting the over-under at probably 2,000 miles. And I would take the over. I have zero clue. And the amount of people that looked up where Cape Verde was during that match, after that match, I was not one of them. I don't
3: Me
1: know
3: neither.
1: If you were.
3: No.
1: Monty, I don't know if you were. Brandon, zero chance. Monty, any chance you could get close to Cape Verde? Like in Geo Sports, like, do you think you could get within like 1,000 miles, you know, like get within 500? Like, do you feel like you have a pretty good grasp of where Cape Verde is?
4: I have no idea.
3: Is it near the Virgin Islands? Is it like I, you know, I'm looking this up right now, real time.
1: I was going to say, now we got to look it up.
3: Where is
1: Cape Verde?
3: I'm
1: sure there are people right now driving around listening that know exactly where it is.
3: Probably screaming
1: at us. West Africa.
3: Okay.
1: Yeah. Off the coast.
3: In the Central Atlantic Ocean. Officially known as Cabo Verde. Huh.
1: Man, good for them. Tie in Spain.
4: I mean, we should probably do a show from there one day.
3: I agree.
4: Be a nice little trip.
3: Yeah.
1: I'm down.
3: Sure, Mitch should authorize it.
1: We can ask him where. We can ask them where we are. We're like, we don't know. They just, you know, put us on a plane, blindfolded. Tell us where we are. We'll pull up the Sports Geo game and say, tell us if they, in the future, when they say, who was the team that played Spain to a 0-0 draw in their first ever World Cup game? We want to know where to be able to point to on a map. So Good question, Brandon. And I'm glad we looked that up, because I would not have done that. Until maybe their next match, potentially, and I'm sitting on the couch and then I pull it up. But we'll see. Do you think the U.S. win tomorrow? Yes or no?
3: Yeah. I mean, I'm an American, so yeah, I always think the U.S. is going to win till they don't.
1: There you go. I hope so, man. Again, just hoping they play well. The other game was so exciting. Hopefully tomorrow is as well. For Brandon Coves, Michael Montgomery, Brad Evans, I'm PJ Glasser. This has been BetMGM Tonight. Westwood One Sports. Have a great rest of your night.
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8: 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And of course, excellent seats in AmFam Field thanks to Sealant's Carpetland. 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
6: WKTY weather for western Wisconsin and southeastern Minnesota.
7: Lows level off around 51.
8: Tonight,
7: under clear skies,
8: northwesterly winds
7: around 5 miles an hour. 76 tomorrow,
8: storms likely.
7: Chance of thunderstorms
8: tomorrow night.
7: Lows level off around 54.
8: Partly cloudy skies.
7: Mainly sunny skies Saturday, with highs in the upper 70s.
8: Slight chance of rain showers
7: Sunday. Right now, it's 64 degrees.

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2: WKTY weather for western Wisconsin and southeastern Minnesota.
3: 51 overnight under clear skies. Winds out of the northwest around 5 miles an hour. High of 76 Friday. Thunderstorms likely. Partly cloudy skies Friday night. Chance of thunderstorms 54. High temperatures reach up to 77 Saturday under mainly sunny skies. 73 Sunday. Slight chance for showers. Right now, it's 61 degrees.

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3: Being courteous on the water. Hi, I'm Kevin Millard, host of WKTY Outdoors. According to the Wisconsin DNR, there are 84,000 miles of rivers and streams and 15,000 lakes in the state. So that should be plenty of space for everyone. Lately, we're seeing more incidents of other anglers coming in and crowding those who are already in a spot, whether on the shore or on the water. My friend Tackle Terry Tuma was out recently and said he thought another boat that came into his spot was actually going to hit him. It got so close. I've had times where boats pull up within easy casting distance. It makes for frustration on both sides in an activity that's supposed to be fun. Prodding someone isn't the best lesson to teach, too, if kids are along. A good angler knows there are plenty of places on the water to fish and has other locations to try for each trip. So give each other some space. There are plenty of fish out there to catch. For more outdoor news and tips, listen to WKTY Outdoors every Saturday morning at 8 on WKTY, 96.7 FM, 580 AM.
4: 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You had Tyreek Hill, you had Mark Andrews, and you had Tony Pollard. 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That really is what football is. It's, I'm going to do something. 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

0: action, but it's probably at some of the lesser levels that you might see that. So don't be worried on that regard if something like this were to pass. Today, we got some bets to place. Bob Ryan's going to join us in a little bit. Legendary Boston sports writer. Let's place some bets. Graham's gambling, golf, maybe some baseball. Next.
1: 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The return of Patrick Mahomes. QB battles in Cleveland, Minnesota, and Atlanta. Myles Garrett joining Matthew Stafford in L.A. 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
7: I would be more obsessed over NIL if Luke Fickell was achieving Greg Gard levels of success. Strong identity, they know what kind of basketball they want to play. They just don't have the money to keep Chucky Hepburn. The money's not the reason that Wisconsin just got clapped in Iowa City. These coaches don't have a friggin' clue. Mike Tressel and Luke Fickell, they got pounded for 320 yards by a team that doesn't throw. They're like, man, we got to sell more varsity. Like, that is so far off of my radar right now. Can you stop the run in Iowa City? Can you at least pretend to stop the run in Iowa City? Maybe then we could talk about, you know, varsity collective reps. I just don't have the stomach for it. That's a coaching thing. That's a football people thing. When all that improves and I'm not holding my breath, then we can talk about the money and the finances and the off the field stuff, which I also don't know is that good right now for Wisconsin.
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14: 51 overnight under clear skies. Winds out of the northwest around 5 miles an hour. High of 76 Friday. Thunderstorms likely. Partly cloudy skies Friday night. Chance of thunderstorms 54. High temperatures reach up to 77 Saturday under mainly sunny skies. 73 Sunday. Slight chance for showers. Right now, it's 59 degrees.

0: It's the kind of sandwich that could give you meat sweats. 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
1: What an incredible wild card weekend that was, except in Philly, where the defending champs couldn't even win at home, well favored, against a decimated Niners team. 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We all knew about the issues that existed in this offense. 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
7: WKTY weather for western Wisconsin and southeastern Minnesota.
8: 51 overnight under clear skies. Winds out of the northwest around 5 miles an hour. High of 76 Friday. Thunderstorms likely. Partly cloudy skies Friday night. Chance of thunderstorms 54. High temperatures reach up to 77 Saturday under mainly sunny skies. 73 Sunday, slight chance for showers. Currently 57.

0: Odyssey, you had these massive movies take off. Obsession, namely Backrooms. That those Supergirl were surprises.
1: Next week.
0: And I don't think Supergirl was on the radar screen. There's one more movie I am forgetting though.
1: That Spider-Man
0: is big. Oh, Disclosure Day was last Friday, the Steven Spielberg movie. So it really is a big movie, kind of for whatever your taste is. Big summer for movies.
1: So you're gonna watch
0: Toy
1: Story 5?
0: That's not what you're talking about here, though, is it?
1: No, it was actually exactly what I'm talking about, because I can't believe there's 5 Toy Stories.
0: I like the premise. I like the premise because apparently the villain is like the iPad screen. So this seems to be like an anti-technology for kids, maybe anti-AI type of a movie.
1: Well, the villain is whoever gave Woody a bald spot. Like, why was that one necessary? And I mean, bald is beautiful. Welcome to the team, Woody. But, I mean,
0: did this touch close to home?
1: He's an action figure.
0: A little bit.
1: I was like, what does he need a bald spot for?
0: Donovan Klingon, Alex Caraban, Tristan Newton, Stefan Castle.
1: You're going to be up until like 4 a.m. just playing this nonstop.
0: Is Steph Castle the play? Or do I go, man, Liam McNeely put up some numbers too. This is a problem. You guys put me on this. I didn't even know really it was a thing until you brought it to my feet here.
1: It was going to find you.
0: Because 24 and 10 is not the way you go out. 24 and 10 is not the way you want to go out.
1: What is the acceptable way to go out?
0: And I don't plan to go out. 30 and something? Probably. You think Drake Toll can go 30 and 4 on 40 and 0? Riddle me that.
1: I'm going to say no, he cannot.
0: Addie Bates
1: might have a chance. Addie Bates would destroy it at 162 and 0. You put her on the baseball one, she's going 161 and 1, guaranteed.
0: Do they even have that for baseball?
1: I'm sure. I mean, if they have it for college football, college basketball, they got to have one for baseball.
0: I don't like the team that I just put together, so I'm not going to share what the record is because there's 10 seconds left in this show. I'm going to put Cameron Johnson as my power forward, 29 and 5.
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10: I would just prefer for this team to play their best or close to their best more often, because I don't think they played nearly their best against Philly. I don't think they played nearly their best against Minnesota. I don't think they played even close to their best against Los Angeles. Yeah, the season is young. Jordan Love missed time with an injury early, and guys have been in and out, but for the most part on offense, they've been relatively healthy. At some point, I want to see this team be a little bit more consistent and play a little bit better week to week, because at some point, you don't get to say, well, the team's really talented and they're really, really good. They just shoot themselves in the foot. we'll know if you shoot yourself in the foot and you make a lot of mistakes, then you're not that good of a team. You're just a really talented team. I think this team needs to grow up a little bit, needs to mature a little bit, needs to execute at a little higher level, and that's fine. They're still really, really young, and there's a lot of season left.
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18: Being courteous on the water. Hi, I'm Kevin Millard, host of WKTY Outdoors. According to the Wisconsin DNR, there are 84,000 miles of rivers and streams and 15,000 lakes in the state. So that should be plenty of space for everyone. Lately, we're seeing more incidents of other anglers coming in and crowding those who are already in a spot, whether on the shore or on the water. My friend Tackle Terry Tuma was out recently and said he thought another boat that came into his spot was actually going to hit him. It got so close. I've had times where boats pull up within easy casting distance. It makes for frustration on both sides in an activity that's supposed to be fun. Crowding someone isn't the best lesson to teach, too, if kids are along. A good angler knows there are plenty of places on the water to fish and has other locations to try for each trip. So give each other some space. There are plenty of fish out there to catch. For more outdoor news and tips, listen to WKTY Outdoors every Saturday.
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2: 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Shut it down. 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
12: 51 overnight, under clear skies, west winds 5.

10 miles an hour. High of 77, Friday, chance for scattered rain showers. Partly cloudy, Friday night, chance of thunderstorms, lows around 53. Mainly sunny skies, Saturday, with highs around 77. 73, slight chance of rain showers, Sunday. Currently, it's 55 degrees.

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4: WKTY weather for western Wisconsin and southeastern Minnesota.
9: 51 overnight under clear skies. West winds 5 to 10 miles an hour. High of 77 Friday. Chance for scattered rain showers. Partly cloudy Friday night, chance of thunderstorms, lows around 53. Mainly sunny skies Saturday, with highs around 77. 73, slight chance of rain showers Sunday. Currently, it's 54 degrees.

0: Westwood One Sports Night. 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
1: We have bets to hand out. Believe it or not, staying away from USA Australia. Not going there since we don't know Christian Pulisic's status for the game. And betting against the Americans, well, un-American. Not going to do that. By the way, had to go back and look at some of the chances, some of the odds. Shout out to those who have tweeted us, who have called Oliver and saying, to the suggestion there's never been an underdog that's won the World Cup, France was the 18th ranked team in the world when they won the World Cup in 1998. So, even though what we've seen from the French has been dominant in recent years, Mbappe and company, 1998, bursting onto the scene a young Thierry Henry and all the talented players that the French had at that point. So, did want to volunteer that. Now, let's get set to tell you what we actually are betting on right now in Graham's Gambling.
0: It's time for Graham's Gambling. Let's make some money.
1: Let's see actually how some of our bets are doing so far. We placed three on the U.S. Open. Round one finished at Shinnecock Hills, or close to it, with a few players still left on the course need to finish their round. One of those players is Corey Connors. We had a top 20 finish bet for him. He's at one under, currently tied for ninth. So that's off to a decent start. The one bet we had to win the tournament, Xander Schauffele. And while Xander got off to a fabulous start, two under through the first three holes, he's through 15 and currently two over for the day. So things, Shinnecock Hills quickly got to Xander Schauffele. And then a top 10 finish, it doesn't look promising for Ty Hatton, who shot a 4 over 74 on his first round. Not feeling great about that. Or actually, did he rally a little bit to get back to 2 over par? Got to make sure reading the count here, right? No, he was at 4 over. 74 for Ty Hatton. We had a top 10 finish on him. So those are the bets that we placed for the U.S. Open. In baseball, here's what we're doing, Oliver Popular. We are betting against Jacob Mizorowski. Does that sound like fun to you? A bet you're going to hate, but I love. Guy's young. Walt Weiss, where'd he go to school? Carolina. He's the manager of the Braves on a weekend that Carolina's playing in the College World Series. Might win it for the first time. They're favored to do that. So I say, given how great this Atlanta Braves team's been this year, at home, plus a run and a half run line this deal, at minus 118, courtesy of our friends at DraftKings, we're going to side with Marty Perez and the Atlanta Braves, plus a run and a half. Which sounds like a nightmare given what Jacob Mizorowski did last week with his 15 or so Ks and his complete game shutout and only allowing a hit. We're on with you, Atlanta Braves. And here's another thing. I'm a Baltimore Orioles fan. I host a late night program here on Westwood One Sports Night. Everybody who has who has taken calls and board op this show seems to love the L.A. Dodgers. Well, the Orioles are playing the Dodgers this weekend, and if you don't think at the run line plus 1.5 runs that I'm going to take the Baltimore Orioles to cover that against Roky Sasaki and the Dodgers, you're out your damn mind. Birds by a million at Dodger Stadium tomorrow night. So the Dodgers and the Braves, that is what we are on tomorrow night. Tempted to take Rhett Lauder as well against the New York Yankees. Oh, the Orioles against the Dodgers, if I misspoke there. Apologies. Rhett Lauder against Cam Schlittler of the Yankees might be something we look at as well. But no, baseball, we're on it. We have Bob Ryan that's going to join the program in just a little bit. He'll drop by in a half hour. You know him from the sports reporters and from around the horn back in the day. Hall of Fame sports writer from the Boston Globe. And the reason we're bringing Bob on, well, a lot of stuff going on in the NBA. The Knicks just had a victory parade in the Canyon of Heroes. And, well, the Celtics, speaking of Boston sports teams, the Celtics might be landing some guy named Giannis in the next week. We'll see ahead of the draft next Tuesday. But on Friday, June 19th, 2026, it'll be the 40-year anniversary of one of the more tragic events in the history of basketball. Lynn Bias was drafted on June 17th, 1986, shortly after one of the greatest NBA teams ever won the title, the 86 Celtics, just as good as it gets. And they had the number two pick. They took the star out of Maryland that many thought might have been better than Michael Jordan in the NBA, if you watched ACC basketball at that time. Taken number two overall by the Celtics, and then 2 days later, dead. Having a reaction to cocaine use that led to a lot of legislation and a lot of hand-wringing in this country. 40 years ago, that happened. And Bob Ryan will share his memories of Lynn Bias. From the Boston end of things, in covering that story, it's also a significant day. It's a holiday. It's Juneteenth as well. But also, that it marks the 20-year anniversary of my favorite team winning the Stanley Cup. The Carolina Hurricanes won June 19th, 2006. I'll never forget that date for that reason as well. The Hurricanes won the Cup earlier this week, so something worth bringing up. But Bob Ryan is going to be our guest in the next half hour or so. Before we get to him, Joe Burrow compared the 2026 Cincinnati Bengals to the 2019 LSU Tigers this week. Believe it or not, there is a case that Joe might be right on this one. And that case is next on Westwood One Sports Night.
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13: I would just prefer for this team to play their best or close to their best more often, because I don't think they played nearly their best against Philly. I don't think they played nearly their best against Minnesota. I don't think they played even close to their best against Los Angeles. Yeah, the season is young. Jordan Love missed time with an injury early, and guys have been in and out, but for the most part on offense, they've been relatively healthy. At some point, I want to see this team be a little bit more consistent and play a little bit better week to week, because at some point, you don't get to say, well, the team's really talented and they're really, really good. They just shoot themselves in the foot. Well, no, if you shoot yourself in the foot and you make a lot of mistakes, then you're not that good of a team. You're just a really talented team. I think this team needs to grow up a little bit, needs to mature a little bit, needs to execute at a little higher level, and that's fine. They're still really, really young, and there's a lot of season left.
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19: Being courteous on the water. Hi, I'm Kevin Millard, host of WKTY Outdoors. According to the Wisconsin DNR, there are 84,000 miles of rivers and streams and 15,000 lakes in the state. So that should mean plenty of space for everyone. Lately, we're seeing more incidents of other anglers coming in and crowding those who are already in a spot, whether on the shore or on the water. My friend Tackle Terry Tuma was out recently and said he thought another boat that came into his spot was actually going to hit him. It got so close. I've had times where boats pull up within easy casting distance. It makes for frustration on both sides in an activity that's supposed to be fun. Crowding someone isn't the best lesson to teach, too, if kids are along. A good angler knows there are plenty of places on the water to fish and has other locations to try for each trip. So give each other some space. There are plenty of fish out there to catch. For more outdoor news and tips, listen to WKTY Outdoors every Saturday morning at 8 on WKTY.
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10: I would be more obsessed over NIL if Luke Fickell was achieving Greg Gard levels of success. Strong identity, they know what kind of basketball they want to play. They just don't have the money to keep Chucky Hepburn. The money's not the reason that Wisconsin just got clapped in Iowa City. These coaches don't have a friggin' clue. Mike Tressel and Luke Fickell, they got pounded for 320 yards by a team that doesn't throw. They're like, man, we got to sell more varsity. Like, that is so far off of my radar right now. Can you stop the run in Iowa City? Can you at least pretend to stop the run in Iowa City? Maybe then we could talk about, you know, varsity collective reps. I just don't have the stomach for it. That's a coaching thing. That's a football people thing. When all that improves and I'm not holding my breath, then we can talk about the money and the finances and the off the field stuff, which I also don't know is that good right now for Wisconsin.
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0: Minnesota.
1: Mainly clear skies today with a chance for scattered rain showers. Daytime highs approaching 77. West winds 5 to 10 miles an hour. Lows level off around 53. Tonight, chance for storms. High of 77 tomorrow. Slight chance of rain showers Sunday with highs in the low 70s. Partly cloudy skies Monday. Right now, it's 54 degrees.

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9: WKTY weather for western Wisconsin and southeastern Minnesota.
10: Mainly clear skies today with a chance for scattered rain showers. Daytime highs approaching 77. West winds 5 to 10 miles an hour. Lows level off around 53 tonight. Chance for storms. High of 77 tomorrow. Slight chance of rain showers Sunday with highs in the low 70s. Partly cloudy skies Monday. Currently 52.

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3: And now with the weather, here's meteorologist Stormy O'Day.
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11: For WIZMnews.com, I'm Brad Williams. A month after creating a study committee on data centers, a moratorium in La Crosse County is now in place. The La Crosse County Board passed an 18-month moratorium at its monthly meeting last night by a 26-2 vote with two board members absent. Dylan Motter was one of the two board members who crafted the moratorium legislation. He said it only made sense to put any construction of a data center on hold while a committee created last month studies those types of facilities. La Crosse's public swimming pools have been open for almost 3 weeks now, meaning just two pools this summer, Erickson and Memorial. The north side pool at Logan Middle School is closed because city officials are worried about its condition. The city's park board heard a report on Thursday about results of a survey showing barely half of the people questioned favor a new north side pool. Park director Jay Odegaard says it's not a clear message on how to proceed.
12: For us to invest financially and our time to take this to the next level, 52% is not a mandate by any means.
11: Odegaard also said that having the school district and City Hall work together on future pool plans has been a step in the right direction. A trial is scheduled for next week in Trempealeau County for a Galesville area woman accused of physical abuse of a child while operating a daycare facility. 36-year-old Megan Valley was charged 2 years ago with child abuse and neglect. Investigators believe a toddler was severely burned on his face and body by a hot liquid while under Valley's care. Jurors are set to be chosen for the 3-day trial on Monday. Distributing blankets leads to warm feelings all around at a Gunderson clinic in La Crosse. A yearly giveaway of blankets by Dahl Subaru of La Crosse happened Thursday at the cancer clinic near the main Gunderson facility. Jed Deering, an enterprise director with Gunderson, says the gift blankets are always popular with patients and their families.
13: Our patients love it. They remark how good it feels to get that blanket, and obviously for today, but then also throughout all the different treatments or cancer visits that they have.
11: About 100 blankets, each enclosed in a pillow-like case, were handed out as part of the Subaru Loves to Care program. Speaking of Dahl Automotive, they announced this week that they have purchased two Rochester, Minnesota dealerships. Dahl acquired a Chrysler Dodge Jeep Ram and a Hyundai dealership. Reports are Dahl paid $23 million to acquire the Happy Auto Group dealerships. According to the statement, this is Dahl's 10th acquisition in under 3 years. Veterans can learn about recent changes in healthcare eligibility and enrollment opportunities at two upcoming events in Onalaska. The first will be on Monday. That happens from 11 a.m. to 3 p.m. at the Onalaska American Legion. The second meeting is June 30th. I'm Brad Williams.
1: 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WKTY with the Wisco Sports Zone. 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
14: Up in the moment, like, what's there to hang your hat on the last couple of years? They haven't won the NFC North. Like, there's one playoff win in there, sure. Regular season. But I said today, you know what? Let's do Packer positives. Hope springs eternal. Why not? Hope springs eternal. Instead of all the negativity, leaned into it a little too hard on Wednesday. So let's lean back into the positive. So Packer positives. What are you most excited for this upcoming season? Matthew Golden. Gotta be. You know, you got Christian Watson, your clear-cut number one. You got Jaden Reed. And then you got, hopefully, the emergence. Well, maybe we thought we would have saw his rookie year, but we'll see it in a sophomore year. As he'll get a little more attention. Has to. Tavian Wick's gone. Romeo Dobbs gone. Matthew Golden, let's rise. 608-321-1670. Also, really, the return of Tucker

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0: crossing the line? You're crossing the line. The whole damn system crossing the line. Who cares? Maybe you don't understand what I'm talking about.
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12: For WIZMnews.com, I'm Brad Williams. A recent community survey on the need for a new North La Crosse swimming pool did not give city leaders a mandate on what to do next. Park Director Jay Odegaard brought that message to the City Park Board on Thursday. He spoke about the survey responses from over 4,000 people, which resulted in 52% support for a brand new pool. The existing pool near Logan Middle School is not open this summer. Odegaard says that's because staffers don't know what could happen to it during the season.
13: I can tell you, yeah, we could go and fire it up tomorrow. What happens after we fire it up is the question at hand.
12: La Crosse School Superintendent Aaron Engel told the board that voters might need much more information before a pool referendum could be held.
14: Maybe with more education over time, there might be growing support for something, whereas with limited information on a survey sent to your house, you know, maybe there's less support and maybe the tax rate, you know, factors in a little bit more.
12: November has been cited as the likely time for a referendum. No data centers in La Crosse County for 18 months. The board voted 26-2 last night in favor of a year-and-a-half moratorium. Ken Schlimgen and Jeff Fimwright were the two no votes. The moratorium was proposed a month after the board created a committee to study the impacts of data centers. Dylan Motter, who created the moratorium legislation with Leah Mannock, said it only made sense for the board to halt data center construction until the study committee finishes its work. Early damage reports from the National Weather Service confirmed that an EF2 tornado struck Allamaquee County, Iowa on Wednesday. The preliminary Weather Service team report said that the peak wind speed was up to 115 miles an hour. They said the tornado started near Waukon, moved east across the Mississippi River, and continued into Crawford County. It damaged barns and other farm buildings and caused significant tree damage along its path. The middle of June may be one of the warmest times of the year, but people can always use blankets no matter the season. Every year, Dahl Subaru of La Crosse donates blankets to patients at Gunderson as part of a Subaru company campaign. Brock was one of the persons at the Gunderson Cancer Center who didn't expect to receive his own blanket when they were handed out on Thursday.
0: No. It was really neat. And all these people are walking around giving out nice stuff. And it's really appreciated very much.
12: Each blanket can be kept inside its special heart-shaped case to be used as a pillow. A former Miss La Crosse Oktoberfest has won two categories in early rounds of the Miss Wisconsin contest in New Berlin. Jordan Butler won the Wednesday competitions for health and fitness and evening gown. Butler won the Miss Oktoberfest title in 2019. A new Miss Wisconsin will be chosen this Saturday to represent the state in the Miss America competition this fall. I'm Brad Williams.
2: 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WKTY and the Wisco Sports Zone. Get into the game.
5: Yeah.
15: Doug Gottlieb.
5: Imagine just walking away from your radio show and actually paying attention to the team full time.
15: Yeah, you do 1 year doing a radio show and coaching. You don't do too well.
5: You learn. 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
15: When you drop off the radio side of things, and all of a sudden you're a lot better. Doug Gottlieb, there you go. some breaking news in these times. Let's see here, RJ. I wanted to play this again here. We were talking earlier today, you know, World Cup action. We have USA taking on Australia today, and that's at 2 o'clock. I'm going to go out. I'm going to find some kind of local establishment and have a little fun on a Friday. In Boston, though, I saw another news piece I wanted to play. The Scots are just having the time of their lives in the Boston area. If they're not out drinking all the pubs dry, they're at, you know, Red Sox games singing. It's like a soccer football environment, loving it. And it's just cool to see people come over, experience America, and fall in love with it. You're like, this is awesome. And they know how to drink.
16: When others drop off, the Scots just keep on going. And now, the beer's disappearing in Boston.
17: You guys are drinking this whole city dry, you know that?

0: I play real sports. Not trying to be the best at exercising.
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10: For WIZMnews.com, I'm Brad Williams. A month after creating a study committee on data centers, a moratorium in La Crosse County is now in place. The La Crosse County Board passed an 18-month moratorium at its monthly meeting last night by a 26-2 vote with two board members absent. Dylan Motter was one of the two board members who crafted the moratorium legislation. He said it only made sense to put any construction of a data center on hold while a committee created last month studies those types of facilities. La Crosse's public swimming pools have been open for almost 3 weeks now, meaning just two pools this summer, Erickson and Memorial. The Northside pool at Logan Middle School is closed because city officials are worried about its condition. The city's park board heard a report on Thursday about results of a survey showing barely half of the people questioned favor a new Northside pool. Park director Jay Odegaard says it's not a clear message on how to proceed.
11: For us to invest financially and our time to take this to the next level, 52% is not a mandate by any means.
10: Odegaard also said that having the school district and City Hall work together on future pool plans has been a step in the right direction. A trial is scheduled for next week in Trempealeau County for a Galesville area woman accused of physical abuse of a child while operating a daycare facility. 36-year-old Megan Valley was charged 2 years ago with child abuse and neglect. Investigators believe a toddler was severely burned on his face and body by a hot liquid while under Valley's care. Jurors are set to be chosen for the 3-day trial on Monday. Distributing blankets leads to warm feelings all around at a Gunderson clinic in La Crosse. A yearly giveaway of blankets by Dahl Subaru of La Crosse happened Thursday at the cancer clinic near the main Gunderson facility. Jed Deering, an enterprise director with Gunderson, says the gift blankets are always popular with patients and their families.
12: Our patients love it. They remark how good it feels to get that blanket, and obviously for today, but then also throughout all the different treatments or cancer visits that they have.
10: About 100 blankets, each enclosed in a pillow-like case, were handed out as part of the Subaru Loves to Care program. Speaking of Dahl Automotive, they announced this week that they have purchased two Rochester, Minnesota dealerships. Dahl acquired a Chrysler, Dodge, Jeep, Ram, and a Hyundai dealership. Reports are Dahl paid $23 million to acquire the Happy Auto Group dealerships. According to the statement, this is Dahl's 10th acquisition in under 3 years. Veterans can learn about recent changes in healthcare eligibility and enrollment opportunities at two upcoming events in Onalaska. The first will be on Monday. That happens from 11 a.m. to 3 p.m. at the Onalaska American Legion. The second meeting is June 30th. I'm Brad Williams.
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13: Songs, scoreboards, and set lists. It's a fountain of knowledge, man. Thanks, Mike. All right, so World Cup, you have USA taking on Australia, 2 o'clock today. I'm going out somewhere. Find a local watering hole and cheer on US of A, baby. Those Aussies, you got another thing coming. Riding high for a 4-1 win over Paraguay, USA looks to go do it again. Ride the momentum. Speaking of momentum, Brewers take their series, obviously. Did lose, couldn't sweep the Guardians. That's all right. Then go off to Atlanta tonight, taking on the Braves. You're going to get mizzed on ATL. But Cooper Pratt, I was having a chuckle about this. So you've seen Bryce Terang's interviews, right? We call him Mr. Exciting around here. When Bryce Terang is there and he's getting interviewed, it's like someone just told him that his dog died, and then he wants to give like one word responses to these questions. He is Mr. Exciting. On the flip side, though, Cooper Pratt, he's just soaking it all in. The 21-year-old reflecting on his first taste of big league action. You know, he went 0 for 3 his first day, and then second game he did get a hit. Last night, what did he get? A sack fly. So you have Cooper Pratt doing kind of the opposite of Mr. Exciting and Bryce Terang for an interview. This dude's, he's relishing in the limelight. Here it is from MLB Network.
14: I went on there and it says Cooper Pratt eats up sick cheers from the home crowd. How are you liking your first taste of the big leagues, Cooper?
15: Fantastic, man. 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
14: What about it? How much of your debut was nerves versus excitement? Was it equal?

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2: And now with the weather, here's meteorologist Stormy O'Day.
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0: Wisconsin is home to approximately 1.3 million dairy cows, and the dairy industry contributes $52 billion annually to Wisconsin's economy. 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Like many of us, farmers are having a hard time holding on. We're losing small family farms at a record pace. 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This message was paid for by the Friends of Steve Doyle, because being in the dairy state is something that we should take pride in.
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5: 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By the way, if you're watching on Peacock, and why wouldn't you be, coming up in about 5 minutes from now, two of the backroom guys, Rob and Anthony, shirts off, and they didn't find paint yesterday to paint one another. I said one had to put an N on, the other one had to put a Y on. I let them have the day off so they could go to the parade. They couldn't find body paint. We found some paint. They will paint each other in the confessional. That'll be coming up. The stat of the day has been brought to you by Panini America, the official trading cards of the program. Jason in Kentucky. Hi, Jason. What's on your mind today?
7: Hey, Dan. I was watching coverage on the Golf Channel and was struck by the guys kind of teeing off on Mickelson. And it made me think, why is he so kind of reviled now and Tiger is still beloved when they both have had the off-field issues with women? Tiger's got substance abuse issue, Phil with the gambling. Tiger had some accidents, almost could have killed some people. Phil, I'm assuming it's because of the live thing, but that did make the PGA players a ton of money. What's your opinion?
5: Well, keep in mind, Phil was the people's choice. People loved Phil. Tiger didn't care about the fans. Tiger entertained the fans. Phil would always acknowledge the fans. This wasn't one of those, they love Tiger and they don't like Phil. No, it was the opposite. We were fascinated with Tiger. But he wasn't a feel-good guy. You know, he didn't care about the galleries the way Phil did. Phil played to them. And, the live thing that he started, he wanted to take down the PGA Tour and, maybe some bad blood with that. The off-the-course stuff with gambling or what happened with an employee at a golf club that he belonged to, I don't know what that – I know what happened, at least what was reported. The Tiger stuff, keep in mind that Tiger was big business. And there are a lot of people who did not want to say negative things about Tiger. While Tiger was in power, you didn't want to say negative things. You didn't want to have people say negative things about Michael Jordan with gambling, with women. It was like, no, he's playing great basketball. That's all I care about. I've said before, only when something off the field, off the court, factors into how you're playing, should I care about that? Okay? So I didn't get caught up in waitresses, from IHOP that Tiger was seeing. But if something was affecting Tiger, substance abuse, rehab, if you're missing golf, if you're not playing the injuries that he had, then you start to look into that. With Phil Mickelson, Phil had it. Phil had it. He was going to be the next Arnold Palmer. But Phil was prickly off the course. He wasn't well-liked on the tour. But fans loved him. The galleries loved him. So, have things changed? Yes. Phil's not playing anymore. And I know that he's got some health issues at home with his wife. But, you know, Phil could have been that ambassador. He really could have. And I remember, you know, a source telling me that Phil was going to replace Nick Faldo in the CBS booth. He asked, I still want to play the majors. And whatever happened after that, I'm not sure. But I know that they had talked with Phil, and a source said that Phil was going to do it. But when they had the Masters, he wanted to be playing in the Masters, which wouldn't be a holdup for me. But, you know, as far as what's happened with Phil in the last 5 years, I mean, you know, he's kind of out of mind. I mean, like, nobody's talking about him. There's no reason to be talking about him. He didn't play great on the LIV Tour, and he really wanted to stick it to the PGA Tour. Maybe that. But once again, he was beloved for 25 years. People wanted Phil to win. Yeah, Paul.
8: And then 5 years ago when Phil went LIV Tour and Rory McIlroy supported the PGA Tour and went against LIV, he became the people's champion. He's probably the most popular golfer in America, and he's not an American.
5: Yeah, but keep in mind, Bryson DeChambeau is extremely popular, and he went to the LIV Tour. Fans show up to see Bryson DeChambeau. And he's not necessarily user-friendly. He can be kind of prickly. But I think he really had a makeover. I think somebody got to him and said, hey, embrace this. Be warmer. And I think that he certainly has tried to do that. Yes, Dylan.
6: Yeah, and I think there's some of the guys that went to LIV that still have or reclaimed respect from the other PGA Tour golfers. Like, I know Brooks is pretty popular amongst the other golfers. Fans like him. He's not, like, as viral as DeChambeau. But Brooks, I think John Rahm is pretty well-liked for the most part. But it sort of just depends on who the person was that came in.
5: Yeah, and Brooks Koepka said, you know, my body's breaking down. I got a chance to make money. I'm going to the LIV Tour. Like, all right, at least you're honest. That was the only thing. I didn't care if you went to the LIV Tour. But don't tell me that you're doing it because, you know, you're altruistic in growing the game. If the money was the same of what you got on the PGA Tour and went over there, would you have gone? And the answer is no. They gave you money that you couldn't turn down. I have no problem with that. Just don't tell me that you're going there for differing reasons. I think it was Harold Varner who said, I'm going here for the money. It's life-changing. I respect that. All right. It's going to be quite a moment that TV might not be ready for. Two men with their shirts off, painting one another. They'll be in the confessional if you're watching on Peacock. I'm just going to say to the Academy, send the Sports Emmy over right now. 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
18: Rome here with your Rome Report. I'm still looking on in awe as the Knicks continue to celebrate their first world championship in more than five decades. They actually did it. And there are so many different people who had critical roles in it. But the one guy that I keep coming back to is head coach Mike Brown. I've always been a big Mike Brown fan. And the truth is, I can't stop thinking about the guy. I can't stop thinking about why he keeps letting the dogs out. My dude, I know you're a little weird. And that's good. But this is a lot cringe. And you've done it publicly nearly a half a dozen times in the last week alone. My guy, I'm thinking of throwing a cease and desist on you for your own good. People want to see you as a legend, so stop showing yourself as a nerd obsessed with some whack song from 25 years ago. Besides, that bit truly belongs to the OG, Mark Madsen. I say this out of respect, my dude. Stop being a nerd and stop being a thief and just accept your flowers. I'm Jim Rome.
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10: Well, the Brewers were unable to finish off their sweep of the Guardians yesterday, falling 4-2 at American Family Field. The Crew owned a 2-1 lead in the sixth when Cleveland got a tying home run, then would take the lead with another solo shot in the seventh and tack on another. Shane Drouin pitched well for the Crew, going five innings, allowing just one run while giving up three hits and striking out three, but the bullpen couldn't hold the lead, with Grant Anderson charged with the loss. Milwaukee's runs came from an RBI single from Gary Sanchez and a Cooper Pratt sack fly. Here's more from manager Pat Murphy on their loss.
11: Yeah, we had to go deep in our pen and gave up some runs there, but again, had opportunities, but yeah, it's frustrating when you have that many guys on base and don't get them in, or I'm sure our runners in scoring position, I'm sure we weren't real successful there.
10: The Brewers were 1-for-12 with runners in scoring position. Now they must brush it off as they travel to Atlanta against the NL East leading Braves tonight for a 6:15 first pitch. The Brewers will also be without pitcher Quinn Priester for the rest of the year as he's undergoing thoracic outlet decompression surgery that will keep him out for 8 to 10 months.
12: For nearly 40 years, ABC Wisconsin Apprenticeship has been helping men and women transform themselves into highly skilled trade professionals. These skills are in demand and provide strong wages and benefits for a

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5: I would just prefer for this team to play their best or close to their best more often, because I don't think they played nearly their best against Philly. I don't think they played nearly their best against Minnesota. I don't think they played even close to their best against Los Angeles. Yeah, the season is young. Jordan Love missed time with an injury early, and guys have been in and out, but for the most part on offense, they've been relatively healthy. At some point, I want to see this team be a little bit more consistent and play a little bit better week to week, because at some point, you don't get to say, well, the team's really talented and they're really, really good. They just shoot themselves in the foot. Well, no, if you shoot yourself in the foot and you make a lot of mistakes, then you're not that good of a team. You're just a really talented team. I think this team needs to grow up a little bit, needs to mature a little bit, needs to execute at a little higher level, and that's fine. They're still really, really young, and there's a lot of season left.
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9: Bill Michaels Show. 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And whether it's following Bernie, heading over to the sports book, or if he's going to be doing a little dancing upstairs with some of the live music that they have, or the DJs, or over to the hotel, or if you're going to be hanging out at Dream Dance like last night where they have the prime rib on special, you can go into the sports book or maybe 360 Bar. 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And don't forget, this year we are going to be in Carter, Wisconsin. The date yet to be determined, I believe. But I think we're coming to Carter again this year, too, so we're excited about that. So there you go. Speaking of excited, sitting here next to me, Steve Zonke. He's got coasters, man. Check that out. You got coasters. Right there. Traction Reaction Podcast. We don't have coasters for the Bill Michaels. We don't have anything. So nice stuff. How you doing?
10: I'm doing great. I mean, what better way to spend a Friday than
9: beautiful weather?
10: I mean, this is like what they call Chamber of Commerce weather.
9: Yes, very much so. Where do you want to start? Because let's go back. I was talking, to a couple of the drivers. I was talking to Kyle Kirkwood and Graham Rahal, and I asked them about the finish in the 500 because it was the closest finish in any 500 history. And I said, could you do it? And Kirkwood looked at me and he said, he had balls, huge balls to be able to do that. He said, and Graham said, my car wouldn't have done that because my car was too loose. I wouldn't have had the confidence to do it. But they both went back as fans and analysts and said that it was amazing to come out of turn four and be a car and a half length behind and still be able to do what he did and win.
10: One thing I noticed, and I mentioned this on my podcast, is, and I didn't notice it live at the time, but when you look at the in-car camera, then they come off a two. You know, in most cases in the old days, the cars would spread out.
9: Mm-hmm.
10: Felix gets real close to him and side drafts him just like they do in cup racing. Now, we knew they can, side draft in cup race at Daytona and all of the big tracks are able to do that. But nobody's ever mentioned it in IndyCar racing. If you look, and I know this paddock, nobody's talking about it.
9: Yeah.
10: But they're all whispering. I know what he did.
9: Right.
10: He said, and you're going to see that more often because, they do the weave and all that stuff, trying to break the draft. But to see him get as close as he did, I think he might have learned something during practice or something.
9: Yeah.
10: The other thing is that outside pass. You go back to, I think it was 2017, Takuma Sato and Dario Franchitti. Franchitti, very, very crafty guy, been doing it for a long time. He goes into turn one, and he left a little bit of space for Sato. Sato is a very, very aggressive driver. To this day, I believe Franchitti did that on purpose to put him in a uncomfortable situation. And legal, it's just one of those tricks of the trade. Whether you're a football player, baseball player, or what, these little things. Kind of pinched him down. Next thing you know, Takuma's sliding sideways and goes into the wall. Franchitti goes to victory.
9: Yeah.
10: So there's these little idiosyncrasies these drivers pick up. Even sometimes when you'll see at a NASCAR race or some race, drivers get out of their car and they're like pointing at each other, and you don't know what's going on. There's something. There's moves when these guys are, in the pits, at the driver's meeting, or even after having drinks somewhere, there's certain things you don't do. It's just like the unwritten rules of baseball.
9: Yeah.
10: Things you do, things you don't do. Same thing on a racetrack.
9: Yeah. This weekend, the weather has now moved back to where the rain is not going to be until Sunday evening, so they're going to get the race in, it looks like. So anybody that wants to come out and was even questioning whether or not they wanted to buy tickets, now you should buy tickets. So that's going to be great. Obviously, it's been a good season. You've still got your favorites in this race, but who's your favorite to win this thing this weekend?
10: I've been saying all along, the betting favorite and the guy who's been the fastest is Palou. But
9: who's won twice here.
10: Yeah, he's shown some, he didn't win Indy. He's a couple other races. He had some issues. Gateway. And that, so he's not invincible.
9: You
10: can beat him. But there's guy Malukas. I mean, just this, he loves this track. It's kind of considered his home track. He's got a lot of time on this track. Penske's always been good here. And also Ganassi and Penske have been trading back and forth. And if you believe that, now it's Penske's turn. So, I like Malukas in this race, but Palou is tough. Kirkwood, who was on the show earlier, very good. Even Rahal. Rahal's been racing here for a long time.
9: Yeah, three of the last six races. He's got podiums, too.
10: Yeah, and he's been, and everybody's kind of surprised. Everybody kind of wrote him off, but I got to give credit to him. It's so hard. Perfect example of that is Scott Dixon. Best driver in the last 25 years. The consummate gentleman. Just a tactician of the craft. And he's just a little bit off, but he's 42, going on 43 years old. And Father Time catches up to you. And even though he's in great shape, you look at him, he looks, it's amazing how good he looks. He looks like he's 32, not 42 or 43. But just that 10th or, 10th of a second, 20th, whatever, that's how close these guys are in this series.
9: Anything else you want to hit before you get out of here? Because we only got about a minute left.
10: I just noticed something. Dario Franchitti still has the track record from the year 2000. And Road America is interesting because Mark Donohue had the track record in that big Can-Am car, the Penske Panzer, they call it, a Porsche 917, here in 1973. And that record stood for, I think, 17 years, even after IndyCar came here in 1982, and they were gunning for that. It took them like 17-plus years to get it. And now Franchitti, here we are 25 years, 26 years later.
9: Yeah.
10: Franchitti is still the record holder from the year 2000.
9: Yeah, it's interesting. You were talking about it. Alex Pillow's got a signature up there twice on the winner's board.
10: Mm-hmm.
9: The signatures. And I was just kind of looking at some of that stuff a little while ago. So, yeah, Alex Pillow's still the guy to beat here. Well, enjoy the weekend. If you want to come over and grab a dog or something, we got plenty to grill. We went to Roberts and picked up all kinds of stuff to grill and eat, and we got beverages. And
10: We were at Siebkin's last night, too.
9: Did you go there for that?
10: Yeah.
9: I didn't.
10: Yeah.
9: We were invited. We didn't go over, but we ended up going to the Full Monty last night. Tell your guy who you know that owns the place.
10: I will.
9: The food was delicious.
10: Yeah.
9: Delicious.
10: Fantastic place. There's so many, and I think we love the camping here. The camping is sets Road America, apart from the other tracks and that. It's a great place to hang out. But if you get a chance, you should run into Elkhart Lake at least once and enjoy some of the restaurants and that. It's just a lot of fun.
9: We're going to grill out tonight, but we might leave the track and head into Elkhart Lake and maybe stumble over a few people.
10: Come on over to Siebkin's. We'll be there for you.
9: Okay. Maybe I'll do that.
10: We'll give you a tour.
9: I'll blow you a text and see if we can walk in there, too. All right, good stuff. Steve, they can find you on the Traction Reaction Podcast on YouTube, right?
10: Yeah, we just posted, was able to do some interview with Mick Schumacher, also the aforementioned David Malukas, so good stuff.
9: There you go. We got 2 hours down, 2 hours yet to go. More of the Bill Michaels Show coming up next.

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2: Well, the Brewers are in Atlanta. It's where they're going to open up a series against the Braves tonight in a matchup of two division leaders. Milwaukee comes into the game having not been able to finish off a sweep of Cleveland, while Atlanta has lost three straight and six of their last seven. The crew will send Jacob Mizrowski to the mound tonight. He's been dominant late, giving up just one run since the start of May while going 7-0. The manager, Pat Murphy, believes 24-year-old has even more in him.
3: He'll continue to learn. He's that type of kid. He wants to be great. And for the right reasons, because he can. And he wants to keep becoming what he can become. And, you know, I think this is just a pure, pure kid. Really is a beautiful kid.
2: Mizrowski 8-2 on the year with a 1.34 ERA. Braves will counter with Martin Perez. He's 5-3 with a 3.90 ERA. Lefty gave up just one run over 5 1/3 innings in his last start. Milwaukee comes into the night with a 5.5 game lead on St. Louis in the NL Central. Atlanta 7 games up on Philly in the NL East. First pitch is set for 6:15.
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2: Well, the Packers announced their training camp schedule this morning. The first practice, July 29th. It's one of 12 practices open to the public. 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And there are just 4 days left before the NBA draft gets underway, and everyone still continuing to wait and see if Giannis Antetokounmpo will be traded before then. 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
1: An opportunity. And that's why when you ask the question, how uncomfortable do you think Matt Arnold will get in regards to how he feels about maybe trading away some of the young talent or trading away a veteran to try to get an arm or a bat? I think it's a very, very interesting question. And it's something that I think we're obviously going to delve further into, especially as you get to the All-Star break and especially as then you get towards the trade deadline coming into the end of July. But the fact is that he starts it out by saying the Brewers are doing it right. And they're doing it without the budgetary, you know, unlimitations, if you will, of what the other teams are doing. But when you start to throw teams together, you say, there's the Dodgers, there's the Braves. You can talk about some of the other teams over in the American League. Maybe a team that would come out as a wild card will say in the National League, and then there's the Brewers. And the Brewers are right there when you talk about some of the best teams. They just haven't been able to win that championship. But it is about rings. That's the bottom line.
2: You know what? That comment from Passmore says, well, look, if the Brewers were to trade some big chips to go get Tarek Skubal, they'd have Miz, Skubal, and Harrison. Right. You know, that would give them as good a chance as anybody to win a World Series other than maybe the Dodgers. And you know what I thought when I heard that? Well, I think that's already true. We saw last year. They were better than every team in the NLCS other than the Dodgers. So
1: yep,
2: I think Matt Arnold's thinking, and the thinking a lot of these general managers, it's like, well, why am I going to give up massive chunks from my farm system to still not be that much closer to the Dodgers? Because the Dodgers are still be better. So like, I think that's probably the Brewers' perspective. Not to say they won't make a move, but if the idea is, well, we want to be just as good or better than anyone except the Dodgers, because that's impossible, I think the Brewers are already there. We saw it last year.
1: Yeah, I would agree. And that's why it would make sense. When, again, we're talking about arms versus bats, but that's why it would make sense. Let's do this. We're going to go and take a quick break. We're going to come back, and we're going to talk a little more racing out here at Road America. By the way, don't forget, we are going to be in Titletown this year for the entire Packer season. For every home game, Homefield Pub and Social is the new official home of the Green and Gold Postgame Show. The restaurant, the Top Golf, the Swing Seat Suites right there on Lombardi Avenue in Titletown. They have brought us into Titletown. 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The official site of the Green and Gold Postgame Show. That is Homefield Pub and Social. They're going to have a big gathering today for the World Cup. I know Brewers games obviously coming up later on tonight, tomorrow, and Sunday, U.S. Open coverage. But all the sports right there. Homefield Pub and Social. More up here at Road America. 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
2: Well, the Brewers are in Atlanta. It's where they're going to open up a series against the Braves tonight in a matchup of two division leaders. Milwaukee comes into the game having not been able to finish off a sweep of Cleveland, while Atlanta has lost three straight and six of their last seven. The crew will send Jacob Mizrowski to the mound tonight. He's been dominant late, giving up just one run since the start of May while going 7-0. But manager Pat Murphy believes 24-year-old has even more in him.
3: He'll continue to learn. He's that type of kid. He wants to be great. And for the right reasons, because he can. And he wants to keep becoming what he can become. And, you know, I think this is just a pure kid. Really is beautiful kid.
2: Mizrowski 8-2 on the year with a 1.34 ERA. Braves will counter with Martin Perez. He's 5-3 with a 3.90 ERA. Lefty gave up just one run over five and a third innings in his last start. Milwaukee comes into the night with a 5.5 game lead on St. Louis in the NL Central. Atlanta 7 games up on Philly in the NL East. First pitch is set for 6:15.
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2: Well, the Packers announced their training camp schedule this morning. The first practice, July 29th. It's one of 12 practices open to the public. That includes the annual family night at Lambeau Field on August 7th. And there are just 4 days left before the NBA draft gets underway, and everyone still continuing to wait and see if Giannis Antetokounmpo will be traded before then. With this Wisconsin Sports Zone Network update, I'm Zach Heilprin.

0: You stopping by and saying hi to us, man. It's great stuff. Hey. Enjoy Kohler.
1: Yeah, thank you. Appreciate it. I'm enjoying the whole area. This weather is amazing.
0: Yeah, so. This is fantastic. Yeah. This is great. Enjoy your time here. Awesome. And good luck to you guys, too.
1: Hey, thank you.
0: Appreciate it. There you go. Kyle Kirkwood from Andretti Racing joining us for a couple of minutes. Let's do this. We'll take a quick break. We'll come back. We got more. We'll be back right after this. More of the Bill Michael Show next.
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8: And now with the weather, here's meteorologist Stormy O'Day.
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0: One more segment to go, and then I send you off to the weekend. Man, a beautiful day here at Road America. Blue skies, few white puffy clouds, a little bit of a breeze. It is just awesome. It is just awesome. Been a terrific day. Thanks to Graham Rahal. Thanks to Kyle Kirkwood. Kirkwood of Andretti Racing, Graham Rahal. And thanks to him for being here from Rahal Letterman Racing. It was awesome. Thanks to our friends over there at what is the race team? I just had it here a second ago. I'm trying to think off the top of my head. Cusick Morgan Motorsports, but our driver, our Australian driver, his name escapes me. Nicholas Soddy. Thank you very much. Thanks to Nicholas Sotti for stopping by and in the NXT series. I wish him nothing but the best tomorrow. Coming up tonight, The Miz is on the Hill this evening, so we're excited about that. Brewers tonight in Atlanta, 6:15 will be the first pitch. Mizorowski on the Hill at 8-2. And Perez, who has had a hell of a season, Martin Perez, 5-3 with a 2.90 ERA and a whip of 1.05. He has been that good, taking on the Braves. And this is another good test for the Milwaukee Brewers. Like I said earlier, they lost 2 out of 3 to the Dodgers when the Dodgers were in town. Now you've got on the road in Atlanta taking on one of the best teams in the National League, the Atlanta Braves. So that's taking place tonight. Elsewhere, like I had mentioned, the Reds are on the road taking on the Yankees tonight, 6:05 in that one. The Cubs right now leading the Blue Jays down at Wrigley, 7-0 over the Blue Jays. So unless something catastrophic happens, you would assume the Cubs are going to somewhat cruise to victory, but we'll wait and see. Then you've got other ones in progress, or not in progress, but later on tonight regarding the National League Central. The Cardinals are on the road taking on the Royals tonight, and the Pirates are on the road taking on Colorado. So that's where the National League Central lies. Over in the U.S. Open, Wyndham Clark has extended his lead. He's a four-stroke lead right now over Xander Schauffele and Matt Fitzpatrick. He is 7 under, and he's in the clubhouse now after a 1 under day today, and he is now done. Shot a 64 yesterday, a 69 today, which is fantastic for a U.S. Open. Other people within striking distance, Rory McIlroy is a couple of shots back, or actually, I take that back, 6 shots back. And he is still, by the way, he's only through 2 today. So he still has time to make up some ground because he got the afternoon start. But Rory is 1 under for the tournament right now. So he's one of the more, you know, bigger names that are kind of within striking distance. So there you go. Don't forget today, 2 o'clock, you've got the United States and Australia in the World Cup as well. That'll be taking place later this afternoon. So I'm sure wherever you're going to be, you might be paying attention to that. So we got a lot of sports on the docket this weekend. Racing here this coming weekend. You're going to have timing for the pole coming up later on this afternoon and tomorrow. You're going to have more racing here tomorrow. And then obviously the NTT IndyCar Series gets underway here. I think it's like 1:15-ish is when they actually start the race here at Road America coming up on Sunday. And the weather forecast has changed, which is fantastic. So if you're thinking about coming out, you're kind of like, I don't know if I want to do that. I don't know if I want to do that with the weather. You know, because remember, originally they were kind of predicting some showers and thunderstorms. Now they've got it. Yeah, they're going to shower, but later in the day, they're pushing that forecast back. So it looks like it's going to be a high of about 70 degrees, 68 to 70 degrees tomorrow. And then it's going to be racing. It may be a little bit cloudy, not picture perfect like it is today, but you're still going to be able to get racing in. So it should be a fantastic day of racing, and we're looking forward to everything up here. Thanks to Johnny Ewert and everybody here at Road America. I got to say thanks to Dan Stockero. Thanks to Larry. These are the guys, the IT guys that always get us hooked up. No matter where we're at, they always take care of us, and they give us such incredible hospitality out here. Thank you so much, because I love this place, and we love coming here, and it's a great working relationship and has been for a long, long, long time. So if you're here today, tomorrow, Sunday, look for us. We're going to be out and about, probably in a golf cart or over by the campsites or whatever, but we're going to be out and about and just enjoying ourselves. Hopefully, if you come up here, you do as well. If you're going to Summerfest this weekend, you know, enjoy yourself. Have great music weekend. A lot of sports this weekend. There is so much. We are now in the throes of summer, my friends, when it comes to summertime in Wisconsin. Grant, I know we only got about a minute left, but you got anything going on this weekend to speak of?
15: Geez, you put me in a spot. No. No, really okay. Nothing at all. Being outside, just spending time outside, probably. Doing this, that, the other thing. So, nothing crazy. The next 2 weekends, a little bit more exciting. Wedding next weekend and then 4th of July. But this weekend's just kind of laying low. Recovering or preparing, I guess.
0: I don't know what I'm going to do 4th of July weekend. I've been asked that a couple of dozen times. And I don't know. I don't have any plans. You know, I don't know if I want to put the boat in the water and go someplace and watch fireworks. Or if I don't want to do anything at all. If I want to trim the bushes and cut the grass or just grill out. I don't know. I don't know what I want to do. Nothing strikes the fancy right now. So usually at this portion of the year, I'm getting ready for my trip down to Indiana, but I'm not doing that this year, so I don't know what I'm going to do.
15: Are you going
0: to
15: be okay tonight? You said you got a little chilly last night. It's June, Bill.
0: Yes. Yeah. Well, last night got down to 58 degrees here. Maybe a little bit lower than that, actually. And
15: that's prime time right
0: Yeah, there. And then I just didn't turn the furnace on, so it was kind of like, oof. Got a little nippy in the middle of the night. That's one of those things where you're covered up. You hate to get out from underneath the covers to go turn the heat on, but I eventually did. So anyway, woe is me. First world problems, right?
15: I had all my windows wide open and a fan blasting on me all night. So I guess maybe I just run a little warmer.
0: That's the way to go. That's the way to go. So that's going to do it for everybody here that works on the broadcast. Also, Grant Bills back in the studios. Until we talk again, 10 a.m. Central time to kind of recap this incredible weekend that we're about to have. As we talk again on Monday, it is time for us to go. I will see you running around this place with beverages, with brats and hot dogs and everything else. Time for us to go. Have a go.

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0: Hot take coming. Scotland should automatically qualify every World Cup. There I said it. Automatically qualify. Come at me. All right, so the Americans up 1-0 already. Change of plans here. Keaton Wagler is going to join me next segment. Then Lewis Riddick. Then Rod Brind'Amour. Dang. Back to back to back. It's one of those days. Let me get out right now. Keaton Wagler, when we come back. Americans up 1-0. 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
2: 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QB battles in Cleveland, Minnesota, and Atlanta. 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
7: WKTY weather for western Wisconsin and southeastern Minnesota.
8: Chance of thunderstorms this afternoon. Otherwise, cloudy skies expected. Daytime highs approaching 76. Westerly winds 5 to 10 miles an hour. Chance for storms tonight. Lows dip down to about 52. Mainly clear skies. Tomorrow, highs around 76. Mid-70s Sunday and Monday with a chance for showers Sunday. Currently, it's 73 degrees.
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1: Go for it here. It's about winning World Series after all. And the Brewers with Miz and Kyle Harrison and Skubal? Imagine if they had those guys.
2: Have about as good a chance of anyone outside of the Dodgers of winning a ring this
1: year. That's already true, Jeff. They already do. That's already true. They already have just about as good of a chance. Now, if Jeff said they would be lock, stock, and barrel, leagues better than any team not named the Dodgers. Okay, well, that at least would be something. It still wouldn't be good enough based on what we saw last year. Probably still wouldn't be worth it. This whole idea, well, if they go get Tarek Skubal, they'll have just as good of a chance as anyone not named the Dodgers. Jeff, that's already the case. It's already true. So if the Brewers sack up and they want to go make a move, I'm not going to poo-poo it. You know, maybe at a certain point, they do need to extend themselves a little bit more. But when you say, well, why wouldn't the Brewers extend themselves? Jeff, you just explained why they don't. It's because if the goal or the logic or the theory is, well, if we do ABC, we'll have just as good of a chance as anybody not named the Dodgers. Well, I would say, well, that's already true. You don't need to go get Tarek Skubal for that. Look around the National League. I already think the Brewers have just as good of a chance as anybody not named the Dodgers. And if they go get Tarek Skubal, they're still leagues behind the Dodgers. Sorry, Brewer fans. They could go out and acquire a bat and a stud starting pitcher. And they're still, what's the line going into the Dodgers series? They're still not close to even money. They're certainly not going to be favorites. So when these front offices and these owners are looking at, you know, risk return, the risk of giving up some of your big boy prospects for the return of, well, you'd have about as good of a chance as anyone not named the Dodgers. That's not good enough. That payoff's not good enough. And that's why the Brewers don't do it. We're not going to give up a player who could be incredible for us for 5 to 10 years for a couple months of a player who, like, might slightly better position us against a team that we're already better than anyways. That's what I'm talking about. That's what I mean. I don't get it. Your thoughts on this? I'll take your calls. It's a Free Phones Friday, 608-321-1670. Final segment, hour number one next.
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